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España by Isaac Albéniz. A little piano music translated for brass for you on this Tuesday evening. 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Tomorrow, that will be music from Star Wars. 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Crossfade with Kiana Dell will be a performance by Yumiko Morioka of an excerpt from her own La Sylphie. And the bandstand with me, Colleen Wheelahan, weeknights at 8, will be music by Harry Freeman, performed by the Toronto Wind Orchestra. Right now, Joanne Polk is at the piano in a sonata by Cécile Chaminade.

0: pianist Joanne Polk, always a supporter of music by women. She performed a sonata by Cécile Chaminade on Evening Classics.
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2: 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This is Bill McLaughlin inviting you to come explore the world of Béla Bartók with me. 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
0: Tonight at 9 on WUOL. Manfred by Lord Byron isn't so much a play, it's a verse drama. It was when Lord Byron was in a sort of personal exile and very reflective period toward the later part of his career. And it's kind of conceptual. It's meant to be read and imagined rather than straightforwardly performed. And if there's one composer from the Romantic era who could wrap his mind around something so complex, the idea that it kind of is a play, but it kind of isn't, but it's kind of a poem, but it's kind of a drama, that would be Robert Schumann, who would be able to turn and churn something so internal. Here is Robert Schumann's Manfred Overture. The New York Philharmonic is led by Leonard Bernstein.

0: The New York Philharmonic, led by Leonard Bernstein. Music Robert Schumann wrote, inspired by the work of Lord Byron, the Manfred Overture.
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0: We've got music for Arrest from William Walton coming up in just a few minutes here on Evening Classics. I'm Colleen Wheelahan. Glad you're spending Tuesday with me and this music. Right now, a piece that will make me hunt for the alto part, even though it's not being performed by choir. It's one of those that once you've sung it a few times, you don't even look at the sheet music anymore. This is Ave Verum Corpus by Wolfgang Amadeus Mozart. Def Leppard 2's is the mandolinist with Boren Bjørnbakker on guitar.

Detlef Tuse, the mandolinist, Bjørn Bjørg Bager on guitar, Ave Verum Corpus, music for choir, There for Strings by Wolfgang Amadeus Mozart. A little evening for your evening, a little rest for your evening. The Royal Northern Sinfonia now is led by Richard Hickox. This is Siesta by William Walton.

0: you know, it could be bedtime. It's, you're allowed to go to sleep this early. This is, that was Siesta by William Walton. The Royal Northern Sinfonia led there by Richard Hickox. Exploring Music this week features Bela Bartok, and that's what's coming up right now. I'm Colleen Wheelahan. Thanks for tuning into Evening Classics.
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Hello there, and welcome to Exploring Music. It's Bill McLaughlin. We are listening to the music of Béla Bartók this week, exploring his music and his very interesting life. He's born in 1881 at a time where the part of Hungary in which he was born was still part of the Austro-Hungarian Empire. Much of that was stripped away after the First World War, and his hometown became part of Romania. And he, in a certain way, remained feeling a little bit stateless to the end of his days. And in fact, he spent the last 5 years of his life in the United States. He died here after writing the concerto for orchestra. But let's go back now to the year 1912. I'd like to play you a piece in which it sounds a little bit to me as if Bartók is trying out a suit that's cut for Claude Debussy. See what you think. This is the intermezzo of the four orchestral pieces, Pierre Boulez conducting the New York Philharmonic

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Béla Bartók. In the year 1912, we heard the Intermezzo, the third of the four orchestral pieces. That was Pierre Boulez leading the New York Philharmonic in that performance. And it does sound to me as if Debussy is at the heart of that mood. It sounds a bit like Debussy's great opera Pelléas, which is just from the beginning of that decade, 1902 or so. Not that Bartók didn't have his own voice and his own sort of edgy side, spiky even. Let's listen to Bartók himself playing a piece called Allegro Barbaro. Here's Barbara's piano music from 1911.

Well, that's not really so barbaric after all, at least not to our ears now, 100 years later. Music from 1911, Allegro Barbaro, with the composer Béla Bartók at the piano in that performance. Still, 1911, just think, that's the year of Stravinsky's Petrushka. It's 2 years before Rite of Spring, 1 year before Ravel's Daphnis and Chloe. And Bartók was very plainly aware of what was going on all across Europe. There was a real revolution going on in music at the time, and there's an example there of a way he wanted to be part of it, to be a modernist. At the same time, Bartók is becoming more and more fascinated, it seems, weekly with folk music. He's out in the countryside all the time with his friend Kodály, collecting tunes initially in Hungary and then over the border into the hill country of Transylvania. He loved the music there. He thought it was more remote and more pure. Let me play you a couple of little folk songs which Bartók collected in a town. I think I can say this. I sort of phoneticized it for myself. It's about 95 letters long. It's Dzierży Otakero Patak. It's a little village town in Transylvania. And Bartók notes in his score, a 60-year-old man played this music to me on his shepherd's flute in Transylvania.

couple of folk songs from Transylvania collected by Béla Bartók. It was 1915 is the date on that. I don't know when he actually made that trip to collect those pieces. But it's right around this period that you really start to hear a lot of folk-like melodies starting to make their appearance in Bartók's concert music. Let's listen to Bartók play a piece which he calls Evening in Transylvania. He'll announce it himself in Hungarian. He's a man of few words, as you'll hear. And we'll go from that to performance of that same piece, actually a tone higher, with the Chicago Symphony under Pierre Boulez, followed by the Bear Dance. So we got it. Here's Evening in Transylvania with Bartók playing, then the Chicago Symphony, and then the Bear Dance.

Two of the Hungarian sketches for orchestra, Pierre Boulez conducting the Chicago Symphony, music of Béla Bartók, and Evening with the Székely, that's S-Z-E-K-E-L-Y. They are the indigenous people of Transylvania. So An Evening with the Székely and Bear Dance, that wild one at the end. Before that, we heard Bartók himself at the piano announcing that he was going to play a piece which at that time he called Evening in Transylvania. It's the same beautiful pastoral piece. It's always been hard for me to get a really clear picture of Bartók, the human being, the man. I have an idea of him as the musician, but when I look at these early photos of Bartók, he looks like a very healthy and very handsome young fellow. His mom said that he was extremely healthy up until the age of 3 months when he was inoculated for smallpox and had a terrible reaction, which left him with a disfiguring rash, which went on for about 3 or 4 years, and his respiratory system may have been infected as well. In fact, he had problems with that through to the end of his days. And in the time of this music we've just been hearing, Bartók's in his 20s and 30s. It's the first decade and a half of the 20th century. He's thinner, gaunt even. He writes to his mother to say, "I am a lonely man. I may have friends in Budapest, yet there are times when I suddenly become aware of the fact that I am absolutely alone. And I prophesy, I have a foreknowledge that this spiritual loneliness is to be my destiny." It was around this time that Bartók was appointed to a position at the Academy of Music in Budapest, and he took great pleasure in working with his pupils. One of them wrote, "No detail escaped notice." From mechanical matters of fingering to the most exquisite particulars of phrasing and tone color, and above all, rhythm. After studying Bach with him and hearing him play the suites and partitas, all other Bach playing sounds dull and lifeless to me. I am sure there have been no greater performer of his time as Scarlatti, Bach, Beethoven. And it was in that class at the Academy of Music that Bartók met his future wife. A couple of sisters, Marta and Herma Ziegler, they were daughters of the police inspector in Budapest, enrolled as composition students. Marta, quite young when they first met, she was only 14 years old in 1907, but he spotted her immediately as being bright, musical, intelligent, able to keep up conversation. And it was only about a year and a half later that he dedicated a composition to her, and finally, his only opera, Bluebeard's Castle, is dedicated to Marta. I have to say, just looking at it from a distance, from the 100 years off, it's a weird choice, because this is a weird opera. Bluebeard woos these amazing women to his fantastic palace, shows them all the splendors, and then it's like that awful old commercial. They check in, but they don't check out. But the music is fantastic. Let's hear a couple of scenes in the center. Bluebeard says to Judith, "Judith, open now the fourth door and bring the sunshine. Open, open the door." And the stage directions read, "She suddenly turns to the fourth door and opens it. Branches heavy with blossom crowd out through the aperture. They are suffused with a bluish-green light. Ah, lovely flowers," she says. "Sweet, fragrant garden hidden under rocks and boulders." Let's listen in. Sam Raimi is Bluebeard and Eva Marton, Judith.

It's just a short excerpt from Bartok's only opera, Bluebeard's Castle. Sam Raimi is Bluebeard and Judith, his wife, sung by Eva Marton. And that section we heard there, Bluebeard has just said, "Look, look at my spacious kingdoms. Gaze down on the dwindling vistas. Is it not a noble country?" And did you hear that music that Bartok uses? It's entirely major triads.

0: It's fantastic sounding orchestral music of a rather creepy story which Bartók dedicated to his wife. Bartók composed three big stage productions. In addition to the opera Bluebeard's Castle, there's also The Wooden Prince and The Miraculous Mandarin. And in all three pieces, they're kind of creepy stories. And there's no one to fall in love with. I think it might be one of the reasons that these pieces are often heard in concert rather than in full production. You're tuned into Exploring Music, and this week we're exploring the life and music and world of Béla Bartók. Have a look at our website and drop us a line while you're there. 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

You know, I was just playing back in my memory those last few phrases I used to describe Bartók's choice of libretti for his opera and ballets and stage pieces. I called them creepy, and now I'm feeling a little ashamed of myself, because here we are 100 years later in the early years of the 21st century, looking back to a time when the world was in turmoil. Bartók wrote these pieces during the First World War. One of the predominant schools of painting was Expressionism. Schoenberg himself was a painter, along with Kandinsky. Braque and Picasso had made Cubism. The world was on full boil. And Bartók's choice of these libretti fits right into it. Let's hear one more collaboration now. This is the least creepy of the three pieces, The Wooden Prince. We'll hear the first two scenes in the finale. This is called a pantomime, not a ballet. We are once again listening to Pierre Boulez leading the New York Philharmonic. It's music composed from 1914 to 17.

Boy, hearing that brings back some memories. Not just musical memories, of my kids. Years and years ago, I was a kid playing with the Pittsburgh Symphony, and I had a little daughter. She was about 5 or going on 6, maybe, and my son was a year younger. And they loved this music of Bartók. My daughter was the sort of little girl that liked to dress up as a princess. She loved that this was about a prince and a princess, and she would always try to convince her kind of tough little brother to join and be the prince. I love this music just at the end. It's all C major, and the horn plays with this lovely B flat. I think that's from Debussy, to tell you the truth. Whole tone scale. Music first heard in 1917. The Wooden Prince, Pierre Boulez, conducted the New York Philharmonic. Let's get back to some more folk music. Here's that great singer, Maria Basilides, singing Coldly Runs the River. Her accompanist is Béla Bartók.

The Hungarian folk song Kodli Runs the River, sung by Maria Pasolidis with Béla Bartók accompanying at the piano. Bartók's obsession with folk music continued to grow in these years, and he made tremendous trips to collect folk music all the way down the Balkan Peninsula, Bulgaria, Romania, Wallachia, all of these places. He even went so far as North Africa in 1913 to collect music from the Berber people of Algeria. When we hear the second string quartet tomorrow, we'll hear evidence of that North African adventure. But Bartók's favorite place, like a favorite fishing ground, was Romania, because he was of the opinion that the greater isolation of Romania had kept its folk music pure. Let's listen now to a setting of six Romanian dances. Once again, Béla Bartók is the pianist with his boon companion, the great violinist, Iosif Szigeti.

Man, lots of paprika there. I'm guessing that they use paprika in Romania as well as in Hungary. Iosif Szigeti was the violinist with Béla Bartók at the piano. Six Romanian folk dances. I think that's Bartók's biggest hit, if you just want to count the number of times it gets played every year. Boosey & Hawkes, which is an English publisher, could probably tell us the answer, that they keep track of things like that. But this has been arranged for junior high school orchestras. I think I've heard it played on high school football fields, some of these tunes. Six Romanian dances. Let's hear a little more Hungarian music from Bartók. The last of the Hungarian sketches is called Slightly Tipsy. And it does sound pretty tipsy the way the Chicago Symphony plays it. It's very square eighth notes. Except Bartók wants offbeat accents and little glisses, so it starts to sound more like this. So here's a little experiment. We'll hear the Chicago Symphony play Slightly Tipsy, and then we'll hear the composer himself play it at the piano. And he's been drinking more than they have. Watch out.

I'm sorry. I should have issued a Tom Waits warning. That was Tom Waits excusing Béla Bartók's piano playing. Bartók had played a piece called Slightly Tipsy, and it sounded as if he had had more than a few palinkas. Let's get one little piece now to sort of sober us up and get us ready for the road. From the violin duo's number 5 Slovakian song, this is Eugene Drucker and Philip Setzer.

tomorrow we get Second String Quartet, Miraculous Mandarin, Village Scenes, also the Cantata Profana and George Schulte's very last recording. So that's all on tomorrow. Music at Bela Bartok. Don't miss it. In the meantime, don't miss the beautiful music coming up right here.

0: 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Our production assistants are Ella Pinsloop, Eric Opland, Adela Skoronsky, and Weston Williams. Rebecca Neistat is the WFMT production and syndication manager. 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I'm Bill McLaughlin. 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
4: I'm Peter Van de Graaff, your host. Thank you for joining me. I have, as it turns out, just by accident, really, a bunch of French works for you. And we'll be listening to some ballet music by a couple of composers, including Act Two of a ballet by Adolphe Adam, famous for the Christmas carol O Holy Night. Here is a much-loved excerpt from a much-loved work of Gabriel Fauré, first of all, Agnus Dei, from his Requiem. John Rutter conducts.

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John Rutter leading the Cambridge Singers London Sinfonia Agnus Dei, Lamb of God from Fauré's Requiem. This is Act Two of the ballet Le Corsaire, The Pirate by Adolphe Adam, Richard Bonning, and the English Chamber Orchestra.

0: That was Act Two of the ballet Le Corsaire, The Pirate, by Adolphe Adam, Richard Bonning, and the English Chamber Orchestra.
1: 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Drowning is the second leading cause of unintentional injury-related death among children aged 1 to 14. The Y is hosting Safety Around Water clinics May 14th through 17th, where kids and adults can learn skills to enjoy water safely. Open to all. 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

This is the waltz from a ballet written by several composers called Jean's Fan. This waltz by Jacques Ibert. Jeffrey Simon, Philharmonia.

The Waltz from Jeans Fan, a ballet by several composers, but that excerpt by Jacques Ibert. Jeffrey Simon conducted the Philharmonia Orchestra. More by Ibert, a dance inspired by Bacchus, the god of wine, a bacchanal. Louis Frémaux conducts the City of Birmingham Symphony.

0: Dance for the Followers of Bacchus, the God of Wine, and the Bacchanal by Couperin, played by Carol Cerasi.
1: This is Bird Note. Bird beaks, or bills, come in many shapes and sizes, and birds use them for just about everything. To collect food, to preen, fight, court, chop holes in trees, weave nests, and more. But in order for a bird to fly, its beak must weigh as little as possible. So beaks have evolved to be ultra-light, like birds' hollow bones and feathers. Just what is this versatile appendage made of? At its core, both upper and lower halves of a beak contain light, bony projections that extend from the skull. These bony parts are covered with a sheath of a tough material called keratin. It's the same stuff that makes up tortoise shells, the scales and claws of reptiles, and our own hair and fingernails. The keratin sheath makes the beak tough, durable, and shiny. The sheath grows continuously because a beak wears down with use. Picture a shorebird, like this black oyster catcher, flipping rocks and hammering shells all day. Ancient birds were weighed down with jaws and teeth, making flight far more challenging. But the beak of a modern bird, whether it belongs to an eagle, toucan, or hummingbird, is a marvel fit for life on the wing. For Bird Note, I'm Mary McCann. Today's show brought to you by the Bobolink Foundation.

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3: Stay tuned for a major work for violin and piano by Franz Schubert. That's his Fantasy in C. Right now we have something by a Norwegian composer named Ola Jello, spelled G-J-E-I-L-O. The title of the piece is Serenity. And the woman who's the violinist in a moment in the Schubert work, her name is Anne Akiko Myers. Here she is with the Los Angeles Master Chorale, Grant Gershon, conducting in this first by Ola Jello.

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composition by the Norwegian Ola Jelo called Serenity. Grant Gershon conducted the Los Angeles Master Chorale, and the violinist, whom we're going to hear again in a moment, was Ann Akiko Myers. I'm Peter Van de Graaff. I have here music by Franz Schubert for you, a major work for violin and piano, not one of the sonatas or sonatinas, as they're sometimes called, but rather the Fantasy in C. It's very late music of Schubert. And the pianist is Akira Eguchi, joined by violinist Ann Akiko Myers.

0: violinist Anne Akiko Myers and pianist Akira Eguchi bringing us there the Fantasy in C Major by Franz Schubert.
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Henry Purcell of the English Baroque wrote a lot of incidental music to accompany various plays, stage works. Here is a suite from one about the legendary King Arthur. A performance here by Jean Lemann, who conducts Tafelmusik.

A suite from the music written to accompany a play called King Arthur by Henry Purcell, Tafelmusik and Jean Lemann. In 1934, another English composer named Herbert Howells, who lived a very long life, 1892 to 1983, he was commissioned to write a work for band, and he decided on a three-section piece called Pageantry. From it, we'll hear the very first section. It's the only part that was recorded here, and this is, I think, the only part that Herbert Howells arranged for orchestra as opposed to the original band. It's called King's Herald. This is Richard Hickox to conduct the London Symphony Orchestra in this music by Herbert Howells.

part one of a three-part work for band originally by English composer Herbert Howells, dating from 1934, called Pageantry. The section we heard there, King's Herald, as Richard Hickox conducted the London Symphony Orchestra. That composer better known for his choral music, Herbert Howells. We've been hearing music about kings and royalty from England. Here is the King of Denmark's Galliard. Well, of course, not English, but it's by an English composer, a lutenist named John Doland. And this is Julian Bream to perform.

Julian Bream, the English artist, enjoyed a dual career as both guitarist and lutenist. They're quite different instruments. He played there John Dolan's The King of Denmark's Galliard.

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4: Well, some good things ahead here for you. Mozart is our composer right now in a couple of instances. Let's begin with the overture to his very early opera, Mitridate, King of Ponto. Here is La Cetra, conducted by Andrea Marcon.

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That was the overture to the rarely heard opera by Mozart, Mitridate, King of Pondo, Re di Pondo. La Cetra performing under Andrea Marcon's direction. Hi, Peter Van de Graaff, with a cello sonata by a French woman who is really coming to the fore these days. Her name is Mel Bonis. That's her pen name, Mélanie Domange. I have that for you in a little bit. But first, a very special recording with Rudolf Serkin and the London Symphony and conductor Claudio Abbado of this beloved piano concerto number 20 in D minor by Mozart.

The pianist was Rudolf Serkin. He was joined by the London Symphony and conductor Claudio Abbado in that music of Mozart, the Piano Concerto No. 20 in D minor. Now we turn to a French composer named Mel Bonis, B-O-N-I-S. I'll tell you more about her in a moment. This is called The Little One Falls Asleep, first of all, and Bertrand Chamailloux is the pianist.

The little one, literally the little girl, La Toute Petite, s'endort, is falling asleep. The little one's falling asleep by Mel Bonis. Mélanie Domange, born in 1858, she lived in 1937. She went by the pen name Mel Bonis, studied with César Franck, among others, and wrote some very, very fine music. We're just rediscovering her these days with this increased interest in music by women composers, and luckily so. She's very prolific, wrote over 300 works of all kinds. Here is her cello sonata from 1905. Performances with Victor Julien Laferrière, cello, and pianist Théo Fouchneret, music of Mel Bonis.

The two performers were Victor Julien Laferrière, cello, and Théo Fouchneret, piano. And the music was by the French composer from 1858 to 1937, Mel Bonis. That was her pen name, Mélanie Domange. That was her cello sonata of 1905. This is the cradle song from the album Leaves of Robert Schumann, another work arranged here anyway for cello and piano.

0: cellist Emmanuel Bertrand and pianist Pascal Amoyel. The Little Cradle Song, Wiegen Liedchen, from the Album Leaves, or Albumblätter, Opus 124, by Robert Schumann.
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0: I thought we could hear some dance music from a couple of operas by Tchaikovsky. Let's begin with the Polonaise from Eugene Onegin, as transcribed by Franz Liszt and played by Jean-Yves Thibaudet.

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3: Franz Liszt transcribed that music from Tchaikovsky's opera Eugene Onegin, the Polonaise, played by Jean-Yves Thibaudet. Although it's had more attention in recent years, this remains a very little-known opera by Tchaikovsky. It's called The Maid of Orleans, about Joan of Arc. Let's hear the ballet music from it with Sir Colin Davis and the Royal Opera House Orchestra.

Sir Colin Davis and the Royal Opera House Orchestra with the ballet music from The Maid of Orleans, an opera by Tchaikovsky. Here is ballet music from another opera, very different from Tchaikovsky. This is from Handel's opera Rodelinda. Simon Standage leads Collegium Musicum 90.

A suite drawn from an opera by George Frederick Handel, one of his more successful operas and later operas, called Rodelinda. That included the overture as well as a number of dances. And Collegium Musicum 90 was conducted by Simon Standage. This is from Handel's Julius Caesar.

Gigue from Handel's Julius Caesar with the Berlin Academy of Ancient Music. Turning our attention now to Brazil for a composition by the enormously prolific in virtually every form, including, by the way, a musical he wrote, Broadway musical, Heitor Villa-Lobos. He wrote 12 symphonies in all, and we will hear the symphony number 9 of those 12. At this time, this is 1952 now, Villa-Lobos was traveling between Brazil and Paris and the United States, and he was actually in the United States when he wrote this work. Here is the Sao Paulo Symphony Orchestra, Isaac Karabchevsky, the conductor, and they did us the great service of recording all of the symphonies of Villa-Lobos on the Naxos label, but here is his symphony number 9.

perhaps in deference to the great Ninth Symphony of Beethoven. Many composers, when they approach the Ninth Symphony, try to write something grandiose and expansive. Not the case here, though. That was the Symphony number 9 of the 12 by the Brazilian composer Heitor Villa-Lobos. Music composed in 1952 there. And we heard that from the complete set of all 12 symphonies of Villa-Lobos on the Naxos label, with Isaac Karabchevsky conducting the Sao Paulo Symphony Orchestra. I should qualify that, because one of the symphonies of Villa-Lobos is lost, interestingly. So not all 12 are on that set, but 11 of the 12. Let's contrast that Ninth Symphony of Villa-Lobos with this Courant, a dance by early German composer Johann Jakob Froberger.

0: Koran to Dance by Johann Jakob Froberger.
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0: I'm Peter Van de Graaff. My pleasure to be with you, sharing a recording with Janos Starker, cello, and the Dvorak Cello Concerto. We'll get to that in a little bit. We have some Polonaise to hear right now. Polonaise being a typically Polish dance with a rather march-like and very typical, recognizable rhythmic figure. You'll recognize it when you hear it. And the first one is actually by Dvorak, before we get to one by Chopin. This was composed in 1879 for some Epiphany celebrations. Dvorak had years of experience in lighter music, and this is drawn from that experience. Russian Philharmonic, Dmitry Yablonsky, the conductor, Polonaise by Dvorak.

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Mstislav Rostropovich, about 27 when he made that recording in 1954 of music of Chopin. By the way, the pianist was Alexander Didyukhin, and that is the introduction and Polonaise Brillante, Brilliant Polonaise. Another great 20th century cellist coming up in a moment with music of Antonín Dvořák and his cello concerto. The Polonaise is a dance that's been around a long time, and it certainly is not just a property of Polish composers. Here is a Polonaise by Bach from his Little Notebook for Anna Magdalena Bach. This is played by Nicholas McGeegan on the clavichord.

much gentler Polonaise, that one by Bach from the notebook or little notebook for Anna Magdalena Bach. Our next cellist is Janos Starker, and this is one of the great cello concertos. It was begun in America when Dvorak was serving as the director of the American Conservatory of Music in the mid-1890s, but this work had its premiere in London. It is the cello concerto in B minor. And Mr. Starker is joined here by the St. Louis Symphony Orchestra. The conductor is Leonard Slatkin.

recording made by the great Hungarian cellist Janos Starker, who later came to the United States and taught at Indiana University for many, many years. He was joined there by the St. Louis Symphony Orchestra under the direction of Leonard Slatkin in a recording from 1990 of the Cello Concerto in B Minor by Antonín Dvořák. Work which really could almost be subtitled The American Concerto because it was written in the United States, although had its premiere in London in 1896, and is said to be in part inspired by spirituals and folk song. Once again, the artistry of Janos Starker, now playing a solo etude by cellist composer David Popper.

0: private recording with Janos Starker and one of the etudes of David Popper.
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0: I'm Peter Van de Graaff. We're going to get to a Beethoven piano sonata in just a little bit. We have other keyboard sonatas right now. And one is originally for harpsichord, but we'll hear it in a transcription. It's by Domenico Scarlatti. Here is a harpsichord sonata by George Frederick Handel, sonata in G major, and it's performed on a harpsichord by Geneviève Soli.

We certainly don't think of harpsichord sonatas when we think of George Frederick Handel, maybe his oratorios, operas, orchestral music, and the like. But there we have an example of one. It is a single movement sonata in G major, and that recording was by harpsichordist Geneviève Soly.

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classical guitar duo performing music originally for the harpsichord by Domenico Scarlatti, the Sonata Kirkpatrick 215 in E major. Another keyboard sonata here. It's by Beethoven, and it is the Piano Sonata number 25, one which is not very often heard. It's his Opus 79, but it's a very slight work, one of his shortest and easiest piano sonatas. In fact, he also called it a sonatina, a little sonata. Here it is played by pianist Dirk Herten.

That is one of the rarest heard of all the Beethoven piano sonatas. It's the piano sonata number 25 in G major, opus 79. Why so rarely heard? Well, because of its simplicity and its brevity as well. That recording was with pianist Dirk Herten. And from the Beethoven celebration to Tchaikovsky now, as we listen to, first of all, some music from Swan Lake. This comes from Act 2, St. Louis Symphony, Leonard Slatkin.

a little warm-up for what's going to come next by Tchaikovsky. That comes from Swan Lake, and the St. Louis Symphony Orchestra was conducted by Leonard Slatkin. This music of Tchaikovsky was written at the same time as the 1812 Overture, and Tchaikovsky thought that that was just a little tossed-off piece, and he thought very, very little of that. But he said, this is one of my best works. It is the Serenade for Strings. And we hear it performed by the Czech Philharmonic Orchestra, Semyon Buchkov, the conductor, and this music by Tchaikovsky.

Tchaikovsky was often quite self-critical, but he was very fond of that piece and called it one of his best works. The Serenade for Strings, as recorded there by the strings of the Czech Philharmonic, directed by Semyon Buchkov. A little bit of Russian music to follow that. Alexander Scriabin composed this. It's from his 24 Preludes, Opus 11, and Yevgeny Zarafiantz plays it.

0: That was the 13th of the Preludes, Opus 11 by Alexander Scriabin. Well, pardon, the 12th of the Preludes. And Yevgeny Zarafiantz was the pianist.
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0: I hope you'll allow me to indulge myself a little bit as I'm going to play music by two of my favorite composers, going back and forth between the two. Very different from each other, by the way. One is Haydn. We'll be listening to a couple of concertos by Haydn. And the other is Jules Massenet. And let's begin here with the very famous meditation from the opera Thaïs, which acts as a sort of orchestral interlude between the acts of Thaïs by Massenet. Leila Josefowicz, violin, Academy of St. Martin in the Fields.

Leila Josephowitz and the Academy of St. Martin in the Fields under Sir Neville Mariner. Meditation from the opera Thaïs by Jules Massenet. First of a couple of concertos by Haydn we'll be hearing, and we're going to intersperse that with part of a ballet based on music of Massenet. This is a concerto by Haydn written originally for a hurdy-gurdy-like instrument called the lira organizzata. It's performed here on flute and oboe by Jean-Pierre Opal and Pierre Pierlot with the Franz Liszt Chamber Orchestra, concerto by Haydn.

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flutist Jean-Pierre Hompal, oboist Pierre Pierlot, the Franz Liszt Chamber Orchestra led by Janos Rolla, performed that music by Joseph Haydn, a double concerto in G. It's originally composed for the instrument the lira organizzata, and if you go to YouTube, you can actually see one being played, I remember. Well, let's turn now to music of Jules Massenet, and we begin with a barcarolle, a rarely heard piano piece of Massenet, played by Aldo Ciccolini.

Venetian Boats in the Canal, depicted musically there in that barcarolle by Jules Massenet. Aldo Ciccolini was the pianist. By the way, we're going to hear another concerto by Haydn in a little bit. Right now, though, music from a ballet called Manon, music by Jules Massenet. And the music is not from the famous opera. It was derived from other sources by Leighton Lucas, songs and parts of other operas, but not Manon itself. Here is Act 3 of that ballet. Richard Bonning leads the Royal Opera House Covent Garden Orchestra.

Richard Bunning and the Royal Opera House Covent Garden Orchestra in Act 3 of the ballet Manon, based on music of Massenet, arranged by Leighton Lucas. Let's go back to Haydn. We heard some Haydn before, a concerto. This is a little concerto for harpsichord and strings, Tone Koopman and Friends, music of Haydn.

Tone Koopman performing on the harpsichord, joined by just a few friends in a concertino, a little concerto in F major by Joseph Haydn, who wrote several such pieces. He called them sometimes little concertos, sometimes divertimenti, and sometimes simply concertos. Back to Massenet for this music to Cradle a Baby.

0: Aldo Ciccolini and Music to Cradle a Baby by Jules Massenet.
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0: It's my pleasure to share music with you. I'm Peter Vandegraaff, hoping very much that you can stay tuned as, let me just quickly run down the list of pieces that I have for you. They include two Russian poems, one for orchestra by Alexander Glazunov, and one for piano by Alexander Scriabin. It's the subtitle of his piano sonata number 5, which we'll get to in a little bit. We also have some chamber music of Robert Schumann in his first string quartet. Here is music by, a contemporary of Schumann, younger contemporary of Schumann, but writing in a very different style, namely Johann Strauss Jr. This is his Spanish March, and it's taken from a New Year's Day concert 2011 with the Vienna Philharmonic and Franz Welser Mürst.

The Spanish March by Johann Strauss Jr. with the Vienna Philharmonic, directed by Franz Welser-Möst, New Year's Day 2011. Some Russian music and Russian poems specifically later on. Let's hear some chamber music of Robert Schumann right now. The first of his string quartets, the A minor, opus 41, number 1, recorded by the Pacifica Quartet.

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Robert Schumann's music, performed by the Pacifica String Quartet. That was the String Quartet number 1 in A minor. This is by Schumann's friend Brahms, If You Will Only Smile Sometimes.

It was Olaf Baer, baritone, and Jeffrey Parsons, piano. One of the songs from the Opus 57 of Brahms, If You Will Only Smile Sometimes. Now we have some poems from Russia to hear. Very different works from each other. First, the lyric poem in D-flat by Alexander Glazunov. Here is the Bamberg Symphony, conducted by Neyma Yerfi.

That is music from 1882 by Russian composer Alexander Glazunov, as recorded by the Bamberg Symphony, conducted by Naima Yarvi. That's called the Lyric Poem. Here's another Russian poem. The Poem of Ecstasy by Alexander Scriabin. Now, there is a symphony which is called The Poem of Ecstasy, his number 4, but this is not that work. Just after he finished writing his symphony number 4, in the heat of inspiration, he, in just a couple of days' time, wrote down his piano sonata number 5, which he also subtitled The Poem of Ecstasy. And we're going to hear that work now, recorded by pianist Ruth Laredo. Music of Alexander Scriabin.

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3: Hello there. This is Bill McLaughlin inviting you to come explore the world of Béla Bartók with me. 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

Buenos Aires Summer from the Four Seasons by Astor Piazzolla. That was duo cello y basso and Victor Kerr playing the piano here on 90.5 WUOL Classical Louisville. Happy Hump Day. Good to have you here for Classical Morning. I'm Matt Rogers, music by the Dean of African American Composers, William Grant Still. This is called Wood Notes, and it's a pastoral orchestral suite inspired by the natural beauty of the American South. And this is the Fort Smith Symphony performing.

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0: Colin Davis and the London Symphony Orchestra with Hector Berlioz's King Lear here on 90.5 WUOL Classical Louisville. James Ennis takes up the violin to play music by Bach here in just a moment on Classical Morning. Today on Film at 11 with Daniel Gillum, it is probably the second most famous bit of music from the Star Wars saga. After the iconic main theme, this is probably the music people think of. Tune in today at 11 o'clock for Film at 11 with Daniel Gillum.
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0: 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Bach, James Ennis and the Canada National Arts Center Orchestra performing. 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
6: This is the Composer's Datebook for May 13th. I'm John Burge. On today's date in 1875, American conductor Theodore Thomas, a passionate advocate for both old and new music, led the Cincinnati May Festival in the first American performance of Johann Sebastian Bach's Magnificat. Bach composed this work in 1723, originally for Christmas use in Leipzig, then revised the score in 1733. The American premiere, 142 years later, was also revised since the original instrumentation was expanded for a large 19th century orchestra. And Bach probably would have been astonished at the size of the Cincinnati chorus. Bach's Magnificat served as the opener for a festival performance of Beethoven's Ninth Symphony. The Beethoven was a huge success, and Cincinnati newspapers reported that Ninth Symphomania was breaking out in their city. But the newspapers were less impressed with Bach's Magnificat. The Cincinnati Commercial opined, "The work is difficult in the extreme. Most of the chorus abounds with rambling subdivisions. We consider the Magnificat the weakest thing the chorus has undertaken, possessing no dramatic character, and incapable of conveying the magnitude of the labor that has been expended upon its inconsequential intricacies." Well, whatever they thought in 1875, we suspect American audiences and performers have gotten a little more used to Bach's inconsequential intricacies since then. Composer's Datebook is produced by APM, American Public Media, in conjunction with the American Composers Forum, reminding you that all music was once new.

with Rue, My Heart is Laden. Music by Samuel Barber, inspired by a poem from A.E. Houseman. Shaku Kanamason playing cello and Isida Kanamason playing the piano. Good morning, I'm Matt Rogers. Music by Claude Debussy coming up on Classical Morning, and it is a beautiful bit for solo piano. That's on the way right after this symphony by Mozart, Symphony No. 34, played by the Academy of St. Martin in the Fields.

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0: The Symphony No. 34 by Mozart here on 90.5 WUOL Classical Louisville. That was Neville Mariner leading the Academy of St. Martin in the Fields. Well, it's hump day, so it is fair to start thinking about the weekend. And if you want to see what's happening here in the Louisville area, particularly in the arts community, check out our calendar online at events.lpm.org.
1: 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From the YMCA, drowning is the second leading cause of unintentional injury-related death among children aged 1 to 14. 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

0: beautiful piece by Claude Debussy from his Image number 1, Reflections on the Water. That was Arturo Benedetti, Michelangeli playing the piano. You're listening to Classical Morning on 90.5. I'm Matt Rogers. Thanks for hopping up early on this Wednesday morning and sharing some music with me. I've got a complete string quartet from the father of the string quartet on the way, and music by R. Nathaniel Dett up next.
1: 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From Eisenberg Spray Foam, specializing in existing home insulation projects, including attics, basements, and garages, helping to create a greener environment by reducing a home's energy usage. 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
0: And Classical Morning continues. This is R. Nathaniel Dett, African-American and Canadian composer. His orchestra interlude from The Ordering of Moses.

African, Canadian, and American composer R. Nathaniel Dett and his orchestra interlude from The Ordering of Moses. James Conlon leading the Cincinnati Symphony here on 90.5 WUOL. Well, happy Wednesday. Thanks for tuning in to Classical Morning. I'm Matt Rogers. Music for you from the father of the string quartet, Franz Joseph Haydn. This is his Opus 76, number 2. It's an intense four-movement work that is celebrated for its concise, witty, and often fierce character. And it features those iconic descending fifths in the opening theme. And if that doesn't mean anything to you, it's fine. Just enjoy the string quartet by Franz Joseph Haydn.

0: The String Quartet, Opus 76, Number 2, The Fifths by Franz Joseph Haydn, here on 90.5 WUOL Classical Louisville. 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I've also got Giuliani riffing on Rossini, and I've got an overture by Brahms for you coming up in the next hour. 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
0: And this is Classical Morning. Music by Jennifer Higdon for you. This is Teton Range from All Things Majestic.

Giancarlo Guerrero conducting the Nashville Symphony in Teton Range from All Things Majestic by Jennifer Higdon. 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I'm Matt Rogers. This is Classical Morning, and this is music by Mauro Giuliani, his Rossiniana No. 3, played by David Russell.

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0: Rossiniana No. 3 by Mauro Giuliani. David Russell playing the guitar here on 90.5 WUOL Classical Louisville. Every weekend, we have a film music series called Real Music, Real with Two E's, and it's every Saturday afternoon at 5 and Sunday night at 9. 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This week, we're going to focus on just one composer, Franz Waxman. He was one of the pioneers of film music. He had 12 Academy Award nominations and 2 wins. His scores for Bride of Frankenstein, Rebecca, The Philadelphia Story, and A Place in the Sun are still considered some of history's best. And you can enjoy a tribute to Franz Waxman on Real Music Saturday afternoon at 5 and Sunday night at 9 here on Classical Louisville.
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90.5 WUOL Classical Louisville, the Academic Festival Overture by Johannes Brahms, the German Radio Philharmonic performing on Classical Louisville. And good morning. I'm Matt Rogers. Hope you're doing well today. The Bandstand with Colleen Willihan is every weeknight at 8 o'clock. If you enjoy music for band, make sure you tune in. Put it on your calendar to listen in at 8 o'clock. Tonight you're going to hear the Toronto Wind Orchestra performing. The Bandstand with Colleen Willihan tonight and every weeknight at 8 o'clock here on Classical Louisville. Valerie Coleman for you now, the founder of Imani Winds. This is Portraits of Langston.

0: Portraits of Langston, referring to the poet Langston Hughes. That was Valerie Coleman's music, played by the McGill Trio here on 90.5 WUOL. Beautiful Little Romance by Beethoven coming up for you, and then Daniel Gillum has your mid-morning mix here on Classical Louisville. Stay tuned.
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0: And back to Classical Morning with this little bit of Beethoven, the first of his romances for violin. This is Rachel Barton Pine and the Göttinger Symphony Orchestra.

0: Rachel Barton Pine playing the violin for the beautiful Romance No. 1 by Beethoven here on 90.5 WUOL Classical Louisville. Daniel Gillum is in next with your mid-morning mix, so stay tuned. He's got film at 11 for you, and today it is probably the second most famous bit of music from the Star Wars saga. If you consider the main theme the most popular, this would be right behind it. So tune in for Film at 11, today at 11, with Daniel Gillum, and have a great day.
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0: It's a composer and a cellist and cellist and cellist and cellist, because there are four cello parts. And that piece by Caitlin Raitz. Caitlin Raitz, the cellist and composer of Thaw and Hum on 90.5 WUOL Classical Louisville on this Wednesday morning at 9:06. I'm Daniel Gillum. Seems it rained a little bit earlier. It's sunny, though, now, and will be sunny for the rest of today and tomorrow with temperatures in the low 70s. Perfect spring weather in Louisville. Right now it's 65.
1: 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This is Bill McLaughlin inviting you to come explore the world of Béla Bartók with me. 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
0: 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The legendary Marta Argerich coming up after this suite from Georg Philipp Telemann, played by Isabel Faust and the Academy of Ancient Music Berlin.

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Some real creative playing there from Isabel Faust with the Academy of Ancient Music Berlin and music of Georg Philipp Telemann on 90.5 WUOL Classical Louisville. Good morning. It's 9:31. My name is Daniel Gillum, and Laura Atkinson's going to be your host this afternoon. And on Voices Carry this week, listening to the music of Anton Bruckner, the choral music of Anton Bruckner, a towering figure in choral music. That's coming up at 2 o'clock on Voices Carry on 90.5 WUOL. 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If you notice any of these signs, leave immediately and call 911, then LG&E at 502-589-1444. 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Here's a legendary living legend, Marta Argerich and the Verbier Festival Orchestra with the Piano Concerto No. 3 of Sergei Prokofiev.

0: The Verbier Festival Orchestra, Yuri Temirkanov conducting, and Marta Argerich at the piano with the Piano Concerto No. 3 of Sergei Prokofiev. It's 10 a.m. on this Wednesday, and coming up in about an hour on Film at 11, some of that famous music from Star Wars by John Williams. I'm Daniel Gillum. Hope you are doing well on this Wednesday. It's going to be a beautiful day with sunny skies, a high of 75. Right now it's 65. 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
0: This is a concerto called Fugal Concerto by Gustav Holst, played by the Royal Liverpool Philharmonic. Andrew Manzi conducts.

0: The Royal Liverpool Philharmonic and the music of Gustav Holst on 90.5 WUOL Classical Louisville. Sergei Rachmaninoff's music dedicated to the memory of Tchaikovsky next, and music from the movies from John Williams today on Film at 11. I'm Daniel Gillum. Good morning.
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0: 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This is an elegy, literally. It's called the Elegiac Trio, number 2 of Sergei Rachmaninoff. He wrote it to the memory of Tchaikovsky, who he called a great artist. This is the Elegiac Trio, number 2 of Rachmaninoff, played by the Beaux Arts Trio.

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0: 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Some music from the movies, some music you'll probably recognize and you'll even sing along with or march along with. 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
6: Gentlemen, you can't fight in here. This is the war room.
7: You're going to need a bigger potion.

The Imperial March from Star Wars on 90.5 WUOL Classical Louisville, as Matt Rogers said earlier this morning, probably the one of the most famous of cues from the Star Wars franchise. It's 11:06 right now on this Wednesday, May 13th. Hope you are doing well today. My name is Daniel Gillum, 71 and sunny right now. Laura Atkinson is coming up for your afternoon and all week long featuring the choral music of Anton Bruckner. Tune in today at 2 p.m. for Voices Carry. 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From Weeded Pizza in the heart of the Highlands on Bardstown Road, featuring sourdough crust pizzas and handcrafted cocktails, open at 5 p.m. Wednesday through Sunday for dine-in or carry-out. More information can be found by following along on Instagram at Weeded Louisville. This is the first Hungarian Rhapsody of 19 by Franz Liszt, the New York Philharmonic, conducted by Leonard Bernstein.

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0: It's one of 19 Hungarian rhapsodies by Franz Liszt. He based them on authentic, real Hungarian folk songs and dances and structure. The first of the 19 there, played by the New York Philharmonic with Leonard Bernstein conducting on 90.5 WUOL Classical Louisville. It's Wednesday, 11:19, and my name is Daniel Gillum. Coming up later today on Crossfade with Kiana Dell. Some music for piano, oboe, and electronics. Interesting. That's all at 4 o'clock, Crossfade with Kiana Dell on 90.5 WUOL Classical Louisville. 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What starts out small quickly becomes a national sensation. 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
1: 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His scores for Bride of Frankenstein, Rebecca, The Philadelphia Story, and A Place in the Sun are still considered some of history's best. 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
0: And you can see our complete schedule online at lpm.org/classical. Odalina de la Martinez is the conductor here of the BBC Philharmonic in The Serenade by Ethel Smythe on 90.5 WUOL.

0: Ethel Smythe's Serenade in D Major, played today by the BBC Philharmonic. Odaline de la Martinez was conducting, the first work that debuted Ethel Smythe as a composer and as a composer of large-scale orchestral works in London that happened in the 1880s. I'm Laura Atkinson. This is 90.5 WUOL Classical Louisville. We've got music with a bit of jazz infused into the work that's coming up in just a moment. And if you'd like to hear more jazz infusions, be sure to check out Crossfade every day at 4 o'clock with Kiana Dell.
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0: Thanks for tuning in to 90.5 WUOL Classical Louisville. We are just a few minutes before noon. Going to go ahead and kick off our time together with music from the 20s. And it was, in fact, the Roaring 20s when Erwin Schulhoff wrote his first sonata for piano and violin. So we shouldn't really be too surprised by those jazz-infused moments and even some cheeky satire. Itamar Zorman on violin, Kwan Yi at the piano with Erwin Schulhoff's Sonata for Violin and Piano on 90.5 WUOL.

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5: 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Canada has many wonderful musical ensembles, and you will hear some of the best of them on Sunday Baroque this weekend.
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3: A cello concerto by Luigi Boccherini now, who was considered the best cellist of his time, maybe of all time, his time being the bridge between the 1700s and 1800s. Because of his own virtuosity with the instrument, he had such an intimate understanding of the boundaries of the cello, of the strengths, and of the beauty of the cello, which are all clear in this next work. His cello concerto in B-flat major, Yuli Turovsky on cello with the group I Musici of Montreal.

0: Gosh, a lot of technical prowess needing, especially in that cadenza there at the end. Played there by Yuli Turovsky, the cellist with I Musici of Montreal, Luigi Boccherini's Cello Concerto in B-flat major. This is 90.5 WUOL Classical Louisville, one of the hits, the great hits of classical music, coming up in just a moment. I'm Laura Atkinson. 74 degrees outside and sunny here in downtown Louisville, 12:36 on this Wednesday. 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
0: You know, it is hard to believe that The Melody by Mozart, which has endured the test of time more than any other of his melodies, and my gosh, there were many, many melodies, that this next one wasn't even published during Mozart's lifetime. We don't know why he wrote it. We don't know when or where it premiered, but most people can sing it if asked. Eine kleine Nachtmusik, or Little Night Music by Mozart, played here by the Academy of St. Martin in the Fields Chamber Ensemble on 90.5 WUOL.

0: Eine kleine Nachtmusik, A Little Night Music by Wolfgang Amadeus Mozart. We don't know when or why or where he premiered that work. In fact, it was never even published during his lifetime, but it's become kind of the most recognizable music by Mozart today. We heard it played by the Academy of St. Martin in the Fields Chamber Ensemble on 90.5 WUOL. I'm Laura Atkinson. 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
4: Hello there. This is Bill McLaughlin inviting you to come explore the world of Béla Bartók with me. 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
0: 104 in the afternoon, mostly sunny skies today, 75 degrees outside in downtown Louisville. I'm Laura Atkinson. Thanks for joining me on 90.5 WUOL, Classical Louisville. In about an hour, we will continue our exploration of the choral music of Anton Bruckner. That's coming up on Voices Carry at 2. Right now, Abdelrahman El-Baha on piano with the music of Frédéric Chopin. This is his Ballade No. 4.

0: Frederic Chopin's Ballade No. 4 in F minor, played by Abdelrahman El Baha. Gosh, I could listen to Chopin all day, every day, especially with someone as renowned, as incredible as El Baha. He is such a prolific recording artist. He's recorded the entire solo piano works by Chopin, the entire Beethoven works for solo piano. Just a really, really pretty brilliant musician. I'm Laura Atkinson. Thanks for tuning in to 90.5 WUOL Classical Louisville 117 on this Wednesday. We are in the PNC studio today at Louisville Public Media, and we get support from Premier Caregiver Services, providing in-home dementia and Alzheimer's care and care management for Louisville families since 2015. 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And from the YMCA, drowning is the second leading cause of unintentional injury-related death among children age 1 to 14. 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
1: Some really stellar choral music on the way for Voices Carry today at 2 o'clock. Right now, some really stellar and serious music from Arthur Sullivan. You know, I guess a lot of 20-year-olds might be kind of sullen, kind of pouty on a trip to the homeland of their parents. All the old sites and the museums and the culture, blech, but not Arthur Sullivan. He was inspired, and he began writing his only symphony on that trip to the homeland being Ireland, with his father. This is his Irish Symphony, played by the BBC Philharmonic. Richard Hickox is conducting on Classical Louisville.

90.5 WUOL, Richard Hickox with the BBC Philharmonic playing Arthur Sullivan's Symphony in E Major, his Irish Symphony. He began writing that at the age of 21 on a holiday to Ireland with his father. He had written a letter to his mother saying that it was in their drive home through wind and rain in an open-roofed car that he began to hear the first kind of refrains of that symphony. And it was also an homage to Felix Mendelssohn's Scottish Symphony, which, guess what? I've got coming up a little bit later today, around 2:25 or so. 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Estimates at 502-554-2501. 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

0: Amy Beach's Lullaby. That was Rachel Barton Pine on violin, Matthew Hagel on piano. You're listening to 90.5 WUOL Classical Louisville. We've got choral music on the way and voices carry. LPM is proud to sponsor the Center for Women and Families, providing safe, confidential, no-cost support for survivors of domestic violence and sexual assault, hosting its annual Breakfast of Brilliance on Wednesday, May 27th at 8 a.m. at the Foundry. Details about tickets and sponsorship opportunities are available at thecenteronline.org.
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0: I'm Laura Atkinson. Thanks for listening on this Wednesday afternoon, 2:01 right now here on 90.5 WUOL. We are continuing our exploration of the choral works of Anton Bruckner, a really incredible German and Austrian composer who wrote for choir using the ear that he developed as an organist. Again, here is Tenebrae with Nigel Short singing Os Justi.

That's got to be one of my favorite choral works. Os Justi by Anton Bruckner, sung there by Tenebrae, led by Nigel Short. Nigel Short was one of, I think, the founding members of the Kingsingers. And then he went and formed Tenebrae in 2001. You might not know it by listening to them, but it's a smaller choral ensemble, only about, I think, 18 singers or so. But my goodness, they make a lot of sound, a lot of very beautiful sound. That was our pick for Voices Carry today on 90.5 WUOL. We've got a couple more days of exploring the choral works of Anton Bruckner for the rest of this week. 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

0: The Presto, indeed, from the Violin Sonata by Ludwig von Beethoven, known as the Kreutzer Sonata, played there by Sphinx Virtuosi. On 90.5 WUOL, still to come, a Scottish symphony that's coming up in about 15 or so minutes. 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More gas safety tips at lge-ku.com/gas safety. And from the Fraser Kentucky History Museum, presenting Night at the Fraser, the museum's annual gala featuring food, cocktails, and live music. 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
0: Well, as I understand it, Frank Bridge was one of those composers who had a hard time establishing himself. He had difficulty getting audiences to notice his work for a long period of time in the beginning of his career. But with this next piece, their collective ears perked up, as one could say. This is his Fantasy Piano Quartet in F-sharp minor, played by the Mariani Piano Quartet on 90.5 WUOL.

A Fantasy Piano Quartet by Frank Bridge, played by the Mariani Piano Quartet on 90.5 WUOL. I'm Laura Atkinson. Appreciate you spending your afternoon with me here on Classical Louisville. About to hand things over to Kiana Dell right around 3 o'clock. She takes you through the rest of your afternoon with your drive home. And at 4, she's got a crossfade for you, a chance to explore music that is situated in that in-between space of classical and jazz and pop and all of that wonderful type of genre. And then Colleen Whelehan with you in the evenings starting at 6. Be sure to tune in for the Bandstand. 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Ticket info and more at louvcity.com. Well, a bit earlier in our afternoon together, we listened to Arthur Sullivan's Irish Symphony, which he found inspiration for from Felix Mendelssohn's Scottish Symphony. I've got that piece for you right now, played by the Cleveland Orchestra. Christoph von Donati is conducting on 90.5 WUOL.

0: Felix Mendelssohn's Scottish Symphony, his third symphony, played there by the Cleveland Orchestra. You're listening to 90.5 WUOL. I'm Kiana Dell. I hope you're enjoying your Wednesday afternoon. Sunny outside, last time I checked, and a warm and beautiful day. I'm here with you till 6 o'clock today. 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Louisville's professional men's soccer team taking on the Tampa Bay Rowdies on Norton Children's Kids Night at Lynn Family Stadium. Saturday, May 30th at 7 o'clock. 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

Domenico Scarlatti's Sonata, played on the piano there by George Walker on 90.5 WUOL. 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Here's music from Mathilde Capuy, this Momenti for cello and string orchestra. Cellist Raphaela Gromes plays with the Festival Strings of Lucerne.

0: Mathilde Capuis' Momenti for cello and string orchestra. Daniel Dodds leading the Festival Strings of Lucerne with Raphaël Gromes on cello. Picture yourself on the shores of Lake Geneva. 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
0: Peter Ilyich Tchaikovsky was in Clarens, Switzerland, on the shores of Lake Geneva. He had gone there to recover from a depression that he was experiencing. And what better place to be to recover from something like that? And there he wrote his violin concerto. Dmitri Sitkovetsky plays violin with the Academy of St. Martin in the Fields.

0: What a way to try to bring yourself back from a depressive moment in life. You're on the shores of Lake Geneva. You're writing a violin concerto. At least it worked for Peter Ilyich Tchaikovsky. That was the Academy of St. Martin in the Fields playing with Dmitri Sitkovetsky on violin, Neville Mariner leading them. Thanks so much for listening to 90.5 WUOL Classical Louisville. I'm Kiana Dell, and it is almost time for Crossfade. 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
0: Yumiko Morioka wrote an album back in the 80s that didn't get as much traction as it deserved. And it was found by some music lover in a vinyl bin in 2020, and since then has gained even more recognition as a classical crossover album. Yumiko Morioka here on piano and electronics, drawing on the idea of the air spirits. This is La Sylphide Kuki no Sei.

0: Really beautiful stuff. Yumiko Morioka's La Sylphide, or Kuki no Se, both translating to air spirit. Yumiko Morioka on piano and electronics with Heitaro Manabe playing oboe there. 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

Vyacheslava Kaprilova's Suite in Miniature, the University of Michigan Symphony Orchestra with Kenneth Kiesler conducting. 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I'm here with you till 6 o'clock with a Johannes Brahms Rhapsody coming up a little bit after 5 o'clock. 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More at kycad.org. Cellist Stephen Israelis plays with pianist Connie Shee. Here are four romantic pieces by Antonín Dvořák.

A Little Romance from Antonin Dvorak. Four romantic pieces. Cellist Stephen Esterlis played with pianist Connie Shee on 90.5 WUOL. A Rhapsody from Johannes Brahms coming up a little bit before 5 o'clock. Gabriel Fauré with Mosques and Bergmosques next. Support today comes from the University of Louisville and Racing Louisville FC, Louisville's Major League Soccer team, facing the North Carolina Courage and kicking off summer at Lynn Family Stadium Saturday, May 23rd at 4 o'clock. Ticket info and more at lynnfamilystadium.com. We also get support from Weeded Pizza in the heart of the Highlands on Bardstown Road, featuring sourdough crust pizzas and handcrafted cocktails. Open at 5 p.m. Wednesday through Sunday for dine-in or carry-out. More information can be found by following along on Instagram at Weeted Louisville. Here's the Royal Northern Symphonia playing Mosques and Bergmosques by Gabriel Fauré.

0: Jean-Bernard Pommier led the Royal Northern Symphonia. That was Gabriel Fauré's Masques, Eberg Masques, on 90.5 WUOL. I promised a Johannes Brahms Rhapsody just before 5 o'clock, and it's coming up next. LPM is proud to sponsor the 26th Vote Invention and Innovation Awards, now accepting applications from early-stage businesses ready to elevate to the next level. Up to 6 selected businesses will receive opportunities for capital, coaching, and connections, culminating in Vote Awards Demo Day. 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

0: Johannes Brahms' Second Rhapsody. That was Martha Argerich on piano on 90.5 WUOL. 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
0: Here's the second string quartet of Wolfgang Amadeus Mozart, the Milos Quartet, playing with Franz Beyer on viola.

0: The second string quartet of Wolfgang Amadeus Mozart, the Milos Quartet, playing with Franz Beyer on viola on 90.5 WUOL. I'm Kiana Dell, here with you till 6 o'clock with music from Carlos Simon coming up next. 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Drowning is the second leading cause of unintentional injury-related death among children aged 1 to 14. The Y is hosting Safety Around Water clinics May 14th through the 17th, where kids and adults can learn skills to enjoy water safely. Open to all, information at ymcalouisville.org. 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This year's gala celebrates America 250 with the theme of red, white, and bluegrass. Friday, May 15th. 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
0: Carlos Simon explores several prominent themes in Black American folklore in his next piece. There are three questions or three concepts that he covers. The first being, where are all the Black people in comics? And he gets into a little bit of Afrofuturism when answering that question with this piece of music. He also touches on the folk myth of flying Africans and of Go Down Moses, the biblical story of the plagues of Egypt, and how much that resonated with enslaved people in the Americas. He covers all of that in the music of his folklore symphony. This is Tales, a folklore symphony played by the National Symphony Orchestra.

Carlos Simon writing music that encapsulates African-American folklore stories. That was Tales, a folklore symphony played by the National Symphony Orchestra. I'm Kiana Dell, happy to be here with you. Here's music now from Jean Sibelius, a valsettist played by the Philharmonia. Herbert von Karajan conducts.

0: music of Jean Sibelius, played by the Philharmonia, Herbert von Karajan conducting on 90.5 WUOL. I'm Kiana Dell, happy to have spent another weekday afternoon with you. Colleen Wheelahan coming up at 6, and music on the bandstand at 8 o'clock with Harry Freeman's music being played by the Toronto Wind Orchestra. Promote with purpose. 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

0: A piece of music published under the name N. Lago. So N, first initial, last name, Lago, for composer Laura Netzel. She was born in Finland, spent a lot of her life in Sweden. She was a pianist, composer, conductor, and philanthropist who wanted to make sure her music would get played without fear. Her Romance was performed by Miriam Tereghini on flute with Catherine Sarasin at the piano on 90.5 WUOL Classical Louisville. I'm Colleen Wheelahan. This is Evening Classics.
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0: Tonight at 9 on WUOL. One of the characteristics of seeing Joseph Bologna, the composer and violinist we know as Chevalier de Saint-Georges, that's his title, one of the things that distinguished him in his performances was being a friend of Marie Antoinette. He always had to be ready for Marie Antoinette to show up to a concert by surprise. And it was Joseph Bologna who led the Paris Symphonies in their performances, their first performances in Paris, and I say Paris Symphonies, the ones by Joseph Haydn. And so you can picture a really grand occasion for this one, which earned the nickname La Reine, the Queen, because Marie Antoinette came to the concert, saw Joseph Bologna conduct it, and really admired the piece. This is number 85 by Joseph Haydn. Les Arts Florissants is led by William Christie.

0: a French ensemble performing one of the Paris symphonies, that one named for Marie Antoinette, La Reine, Les Arts Florissants, led by William Christie and Joseph Haydn's Symphony No. 85 on Evening Classics.
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0: 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While you're there, sign up for our newsletter so that you don't miss any of our content. I'm Colleen Wheelahan. You've done it. You've made it past the midpoint of the week. This is music by Monday's classical music birthday boy, William Grant Still, a piece titled Africa, the Fort Smith Symphony, led by John Jetter.

0: Africa, a tone poem by William Grant Still. That was the Fort Smith Symphony, led by John Jetter.
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0: For a wind ensemble composer, Norman Delajoyo had a little bit of an unusual background. Although, for American composers in the early to mid-20th century, it wasn't so offbeat. He wasn't the only church organist who ended up playing and then later writing for wind ensemble, with a strong background in church music, actually. So it's no surprise that a piece like this has the sort of two-part Baroque organ-sounding title, like Toccata and Fugue. This is Variations and Capriccio by Norman Delajoyo, performed by the Nevelson Duo

0: That was the Nevelson Duo on 90.5 WUOL performing Variations and Capriccio by Norman De La Joyo. Some American music for your Wednesday. I'm Colleen Wheelahan. This is Evening Classics.
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2: There are so many interesting and obscure holidays. 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Ombra My Fu is from Handel's opera Xerxes, and it is one of the highlights on Sunday Baroque this weekend.
0: 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This week on Exploring Music, we're taking a look at the life and musical development of Béla Bartók, supported by many great conductors like Paul Zacher, as well as Serge Koussevitzky and Fritz Reiner. And also, we'll hear Benny Goodman performing some of his music. Exploring Music is weeknights at 9. I'm Colleen Wheelahan. Right now, music by a composer who had some pretty cool job titles for the 1600s. Things like organist at St. Paul's Cathedral, professor of music at Cambridge, and my favorite, master of the king's music. This is the Overture No. 1 by Maurice Greene, Baroque Band performs.

after the death of Henry Purcell, that was sort of the end of an era for English music, after which English music performance was really dominated by imported Italian styles and imported Italian composers, or also other foreign-born composers like George Frideric Handel. And Maurice Greene.

0: Queen represents in that time the English institutional tradition, coming from a cathedral, from royal ceremony music as Master of the King's Music, and the academic musical culture. That was the Overture No. 1 by Maurice Greene, Baroque Band performed.
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0: You know how on TV sometimes a character in a sitcom will break the fourth wall? They'll look right at the audience and show that they're having emotions that are completely detached from the scene sometimes, or at least detaching from the conversation that's happening in the scene, to sort of bring in the audience as their co-conspirator. That feels a lot like what the piano does in this concerto by Ludwig von Beethoven. It feels like the piano is in conversation with the orchestra, but also telling us a little more than they're telling the orchestra. See if you notice it. Ludwig von Beethoven's Piano Concerto No. 4 is played by Stephen Huff, while Hannu Lintu leads the Finnish Radio Symphony Orchestra

0: Hannu Lintu conducting the Finnish Radio Symphony Orchestra. The pianist was Stephen Hoff. The concerto was number 4 by Ludwig van Beethoven.
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0: This is Evening Classics on 90.5 WUOL Classical Louisville. I'm Colleen Wheelahan. It's time for tonight's bandstand selection. And this one comes from Canada. The title refers to the Laurentian region. It's a big mountainous forested area in partially Quebec and then eastern Canada. And the piece isn't a travelogue. It's not a diary of visiting there. It's not a narrative of what you see when you're there. It's more the feeling of looking upon these forests and these mountains. Here is Laurentian Moods by Harry Freeman. The Toronto Wind Orchestra is led by Tony Gomez.